0: what do you think the oldest thing in my house is? Like, what, you know what I mean? Like, what's the oldest thing I still have? Like, I was like, do I have something in here from college or still left around, or is all that gone? You know what I mean? Because I'm not somebody who...
1: I got some old stuff, man.
0: Do you? Because I'm not one to...
1: Some, like, old trinkets from, like, elementary school, where I'm like, but I like this.
0: Bro, you here in about 20 years, you're going to turn into a hoarder, right? You're going to be one of them hoarders.
1: Not
0: guys.
1: A hoarder. They're all in, like, shoe boxes. You know what I'm saying?
0: Yeah, yeah. I hear what you're saying. So, listen, we've got ourselves a decision. The decision.
1: Well, speaking of change, this is quite the change.
0: LeBron is calling it the last decision as he decides to become a member of the Philadelphia 76ers. When you first heard about it, you know what? The first thing I thought about when I heard about it, well, a lot went through my brain. But
1: I was surprised.
0: Like, I was surprised, too.
1: I thought he was going more for, like, vibes,
0: yeah,
1: like
0: nope,
1: comfortability.
0: Nope. And it turns out that he's like, nah, I just want wins. I just want one more win.
1: Yeah, it turns out winning was actually important to him, but he wanted to do it in the East.
0: Right, because it does bother me a little bit, because I do respect LeBron's basketball brain. You know what I mean? Like, I think, like, him and Joker have the two best basketball brains of the last, 40, 50 years in the sport. And so I do, I'm like, well, man, if LeBron doesn't think you ain't... doesn't have it, then maybe you don't have it. But at the same time, my first thought was actually a VJ Edgecombe. Because I was like, can you imagine? Because he just came out of Baylor. He just played his rookie the year last year. And he looked pretty good doing it. Like, I really like him as a player. And now he looks around and he's like, I am now in a starting five with Joel Embiid and Jaylen Brown and Tyrese Maxey and LeBron James. Like, that's a stupid starting five. But you tell me, Spring, is this the right decision? Do you think Philly is a contender right now? They were a contender probably without LeBron, depending on the health of Joel. But
1: look, I think Denver was better win now than Philly, because I don't trust Joel Embiid's knees.
0: I don't think LeBron probably went to one of the reasons he went to Philly is that him and Joel are, you know, they're pretty close. They were teammates a couple of years ago.
1: Team USA,
0: So, I mean, they know each other. So that might be part of it. But you don't... It's about Tyrese. And it's about Jaylen, right?
1: And BJ Edgecombe.
0: Yes. It's not about Joel Embiid.
1: I mean, do they try to trade Embiid for Anthony Davis?
0: Sure.
1: Even though Anthony Davis is a guy I don't necessarily trust to stay healthy either.
0: You know what? That's a good question. I mean, listen. Joel Embiid's 32, but... it feels like he hasn't been healthy in half a decade, right? Since the MVP. It just doesn't feel that way at all. But you tell me, how old is Anthony Davis? He's obviously older than 32. Is AD like at 35 already? How old is AD? Like, is that a trade if you're Philadelphia and you're like, okay, LeBron, you want Anthony instead of Joel? And then you're sending out a guy who was a cornerstone of your franchise 5 years ago because a guy who just joined your team told you to? I don't know about that, man. I don't know about that.
1: Embiid's healthy, though. Yeah. It's a dangerous starting five. It's a dangerous team.
0: Yeah. Anthony. Oh, you know what? I'm a lying liar. I thought Anthony Davis was like 35, 36. He's just a year older. He's at 33.
1: Okay.
0: AD's at 33. But once again, yes. Just like Joel, both AD and Embiid, you know, have a tendency to deal with some injury problems. But, I mean, what are you going to give Washington? If all of a sudden LeBron's like, hey, man, get rid of and Washington's just going to be like, yeah, great, give us Joel Embiid, and we'll give you Anthony Davis? No, that's not how that works.
1: Yeah, you'd have to attach picks to Embiid is the mock trade I saw, which makes sense.
0: Yeah.
1: Because, Anthony Davis is actually more reliable than Joel Embiid. Embiid, you know, he has to miss stretches of games to protect his knees.
0: Right, hold him out.
1: Yes, like for games at a time, weeks at a time. Anthony Davis, I mean, I do, that. Like that last injury he suffered, I do wonder if that was just like, man, I'm on the Mavs. It was like a fingernail. On Christmas or something.
0: Well, let's see.
1: And I was watching, and I was like, you went out because of that?
0: Over the last three regular seasons, Joel Embiid has missed 135 games. And it's because, it's mostly because of the knee injuries, but also, you know, other bangs. 130. In last year, he missed 40 games. The year before that, he missed 52 games. The year before that, he missed 43 games. You're right. AD is much more reliable than Joel right now.
1: Yeah. So LeBron, it's a 2-year, $8 million deal.
0: Yep. He wasn't lying about that.
1: You know who got more money than LeBron James? Patrick Kane.
0: David Roddy overseas. That's true. Patrick Kane got $8 million a year, right?
1: Yes.
0: None of that. They gave Patrick Kane a no movement clause. They're like, well, like what?
1: So,
0: like,
1: damn, he really wanted to stay out of the West. Why didn't he entertain San Antonio or Oklahoma City?
0: Well, that's a good question.
1: Because you'd have to San Antonio or because you'd have to go through the other?
0: I do laugh at Golden State. Like, Golden State fan thought they had this deal locked up. Like, Warrior fans, like, he's coming. Of course he's coming. He's going good. He wants to play with Steph. He's coming. And now what you going to do, Golden State? Like, it felt like now you got to figure out what's going on with Draymond. Now, and you don't have enough pieces to battle in this West. Golden State is the fifth, sixth best team in the Western Conference right now, and you just missed out on LeBron. What you going to do? What you going to do, Golden State?
1: Draymond's back.
0: Nah, I mean, yes.
1: It's not enough.
0: Yes, but it's not enough, right? It's not enough. So what you going to do? It's crazy.
1: You know who was Summer League MVP? Yaxel Lendeborg.
0: Listen, man.
1: Maybe Yaxel's the real deal.
0: Like, Nicholas Skidishvili was, like, Summer League MVP.
1: Yaxel's good, though.
0: You ain't getting me with that one, bro. You ain't getting me with... No, especially with these teams.
1: Did you watch that Summer League final between Golden State and Memphis?
0: No, because it was they did promote it as the championship game. They're like, this is it.
1: It's pretty good. Cam Boozer and Yaxel going back and forth.
0: See, but once again, the teams with the top rookies, although not that Cam isn't a top rookie, but they shut down AJ and Darren like two games in. They're like, no, man, you look good. You're an NBA player. You're set. You don't have to play with these Summer League chuckleheads no more. You're done. But let me ask you about what the Nuggets are going to do now, Spring. What are the Nuggets going to do now? Like, now that LeBron has made his decision, the rest of the league can breathe easy and go about their bit. So Golden State doesn't have to wait to see if LeBron's going to pick them. And, you know, and Cleveland doesn't have to wait to see if LeBron's going to pick. Now everybody can get back to business. My question for you is, what does that mean for the Nuggets? What does that mean for the Nuggets, man? Is next week, is the entire team, I mean, next
1: week. We still have to wait for the Kawhi trade to go through.
0: Well, and the Clippers. Right. So are we waiting on the end of that investigation into aspirations?
1: I saw yesterday that the investigation concluded, and now the NBA is assessing it.
0: Now they're just looking at it and just being like, damn, they just broke all the rules, didn't they? What are we going to do about this? I am so fascinated to see how the NBA handles. Because at some points during the investigation, it felt like the NBA is like, make it go away. And then at other times, it does feel like the NBA is like, we're going to drop the hammer on these idiots for doing this. Why are they messing with our sport? You know what I mean? So I don't know where the NBA is going to fall on it. How do you think the other owners feel? Like, do you think the other owners look at what the Clippers did or have been doing or will be doing and think, what the hell? Or they think that, listen, man, business is business and I do business and this is part of business. There are no rules. You know, I mean, what do you think? How do you think the other owners look at this situation?
1: It depends on the punishment, right? And you kind of talked about this. If the punishment's light, then maybe other owners are like, okay.
0: That's not that bad. I'll pay a $10 million fine so I can sign, you know, Cooper Flagg when he's a free agent or something like that.
1: I think the punishment is going to be relatively light because I think they want that trade to go through.
0: Well, I do too, but let me ask you this. Who do they drop the hammer on? Kawhi and his team? Did they drop the hammer on the player or the team?
1: Probably the team more so. The Clippers more so.
0: I think it's possibility that it's both. And that's why they were like, hey, listen, this whole Kawhi trade, y'all might want to hold off Toronto because we might have to suspend him for a year. And you don't want to have to deal with your suspension. You know what I mean?
1: Yeah, they wanted to play for Toronto.
0: So
1: that's good for the league that Kawhi goes back to the Raptors.
0: You know what's
1: and
0: the
1: Raptors
0: for the
1: are going to be plucky in the East.
0: And is with if one team doesn't, like, you know, try to bury the entire CBA by circumventing the cap. No, man. Like, I think the NBA is going to have to drop the hammer on the Clippers, on Kawhi, on Kawhi's agent. I think they come out and they go, I think they go nuts.
1: Or they could at least claim that, hey, we didn't find much. Look, they made renderings of Kawhi as Baby Groot. They tried. And it was legit, even though maybe it wasn't.
0: Listen, if that CEO wasn't already, he's snitching to cut down on some prison time, right? So, like, if that, when you got somebody, when you got a bunch of people who are talking and are more than happy to talk to investigators just to help out their case, then, yeah, I think, matter of fact, you know what's going to happen is we're going to find out that there was more to it than what we thought. Like, I really think the NBA is just, I don't think the NBA is going to try. At first, I thought the NBA was going to sweep it under the rug or try to cover up or just try to get away from it. Just get away from it. Let's just get back to playing basketball and making money. Let's do that. And now I think after the investigation, after they look at everything, they're going to be like, damn it. This was truly epically shady. This is we can't have this in our sport. We have to send a message. We have to send a message so that people who are have so much money they feel untouchable they have to realize that that's not the case. Not if you want to be in this league.
1: Depends on what they find in the investigation. Because Steve Ballmer's claiming that this was all on aspiration.
0: Yeah, but he's trying to blame the people who are already in trouble. And but it takes two to tango, bro.
1: They could just blame it on aspiration. They could be like, oh, aspiration duped everyone.
0: Yes, I think that's probably what the argument is. And that's not going to work, man.
1: Maybe it will work.
0: my question is do they sit down with Kawhi? Or does he have a lawyer that's like, no, we're not doing that? Because it's not illegal. It's not it, here in the United States of America, if somebody hands you a $30 million check, you don't need reasons behind it. You can just take it and cash it. But it is in the NBA. So I don't know, man. I really don't know. And I would be interested to know what the other owners think about this whole situation. Like, I'm sure they all don't have one particular, they're not, there's no groupthink when it comes to those dudes. So I'm just wondering how many people are like, how many owners who have actual power and can pressure Adam Silver are like, I can't have this in my sport. I can't. You're hurting my game. You're hurting the sport that I love. We got to rethink this whole life. I was wondering, like, how many owners are in that situation? How many are like, I don't care about this. Let's just move on. Let's just put this behind us.
1: I didn't think LeBron would ultimately go to the Sixers, so what do I know? But I think that this trade will go through because it's more fun if the trade goes through. It's better for business if the trade goes through.
0: Uh-huh.
1: But we're just waiting for that. And then I think if and maybe when the trade goes through, what do the Clippers offer Peyton Watson? They might be the most serious team in on him.
0: Yeah, the Peyton Watson conversation is so weird. Like, I mean, are we going to have that done by next week? And let me ask you this. Is Peyton Watson, is it just a money thing? Because if it's just a money thing, I mean, that's great. I'm here for it if it's just a money. Like, you know what? Where P-Watt is like, yo, man, I'm an important part of this team. I want to be a more important part of this team, and I want to be paid like my talent says. Or do you think it's not, it's obviously no, it's partly money. About the money, but is it a part, like, is P-Watt like, I want to go play somewhere else? You know what I mean?
1: No, I think it's money.
0: It's just the money?
1: There's a report from Brett Siegel of Clutch Points today. Peyton Watson and his camp are seeking north of $28 million AAV.
0: Man.
1: But so far, the offers have been fluctuating between $20 to $24 million.
0: You know what's crazy? Here's what's crazy is I'd pay P-Watt $28 million if you could. Matter of fact, the Nuggets would pay him $28 million if they could.
1: I think he's $3 million worth $3 million more than Christian Brown.
0: Well, see, once again, it's not what...
1: I'm even saying, like, even when they paid Christian, like, before this ankle injury, before the season that he had, I think what Peyton has shown and, like, the type of prospect that he is, he's taller, he's longer, he's more athletic. Yeah. And then showing that he improved the shot, like, that is more valuable than Christian Brown.
0: Well, let me ask you this. I think that's what Peyton Watson is trying to say. I think P-Watt is saying, I'm more valuable to you than you are to me. Do you understand what I'm saying? Like, the Nuggets need Peyton Watson. They want Peyton Watson. And P-Watt doesn't need to come back, but you know what you understand what I'm saying? Like, he's in a weird position where he could end up making just like $6 million next year, or he could make $30 million.
1: If he wants $28 million and no team on the open market's willing to give him $28 million as an offer sheet, does he accept the $6.5 million to go to the market next year and try to get that 28
0: yes.
1: mil?
0: Yes. Yes. I'm sure he'll bet on himself. He'll be like, "All right, yeah." And here's the problem, because the Nuggets are going to have to, if you re-sign Peyton, even if it's just for that small price tag, you still have to send somebody out so you don't hit that, so you're not the only team that hits the second apron. You cannot be the only team in the NBA in the second apron. You cannot. Unless LeBron had agreed to come here and it's worth paying $300 million to the NBA to be in that second. No. We need a decision from the investigation with the LA Clippers. But if the Nuggets could get something done next week, because P-Watt is everything that you're missing on the team right now.
1: Yeah.
0: Young, athletic, 3-and-D dude. Yes. That, you know what I mean?
1: Yes.
0: So he is insanely valuable to you. And because he's a 3-and-D young, athletic player.
1: Mostly the D. We only saw a little bit of the 3. Like, I don't know how legit that is. But I know the dude can play defense. And you want to know what this team needs? Young, athletic defense.
0: Yeah. Yeah, that'd be great.
1: Like, Cam's a good defender, but he's older and he's not that athletic. He's athletic, don't get me wrong. He's not Peyton Watson athletic.
0: To get under the second apron, if you sign P-Watt, you're going to have to send out one of your starters.
1: And Christian Brown's a young athletic defender, not on the level of Peyton Watson.
0: Yeah,
1: but he's not as big as Peyton Watson.
0: It has sounded like, do you think the team, you think the Nuggets have called around like, hey, you know what? What do you think about Christian Brown? Would you guys be interested? Or what about Cam Johnson instead? I mean, doing their due diligence,
1: if
0: they
1: you
0: have.
1: Don't have Peyton Watson, man, I worry about that defense a lot. Well, just a healthy Aaron Gordon is not enough. You need another guy.
0: I get it. And I wouldn't have been too worried about the defense because, and I said this when we were first talking about it, if LeBron James had come to the Nuggets next year, a starting five with LeBron in it with Joker, that might be the greatest offensive player, greatest offensive team in the NBA in the last 50 years. I mean, you know what I mean? Since the 70s and the 80s when they were just ABA-ing it up, man. Like, but now that's gone. Matter of fact, LeBron James
1: has gone pretty quick. It was like decided, 2 days. It was like 2 days of hope, and then it quickly became clear, oh, the Nuggets are more of a formality on his list of considerations.
0: Yeah. You know what? And this has nothing to do. Actually, let's take a break, and then we'll get back to it. I have another topic to get to when it comes to the NBA and the Denver Nuggets. We also have some NFL stuff to talk about. We'll get to all that next right here. 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
0: Really?
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0: If LeBron James wins a title with his fourth and different NBA team, does that automatically, I mean, what does that do for the all-time discussion? Does that automatically put LeBron in a different category than some of these other guys?
1: It's still below Jordan. He's number two. He's always going to be number two. Number two is great.
0: No, it is.
1: You think about that.
0: It's pretty good. It's pretty good. It's not bad.
1: So we're running that promo, and in it, Coach says he's not going to win a championship with the Sixers. I mean, probably not, but they could.
0: Yes, they could.
1: They could. Like, if the Knicks won last year,
0: right,
1: that Sixers starting five is very similar to that Knicks starting five.
0: Yeah. Now, listen, the Sixers were a play-in team last year, but I say that with them having, you know, just nine fewer wins than the Nuggets.
1: They upset the Celtics. I know that Tatum didn't play in that game seven, but still.
0: Mm-hmm. Yeah. And in the, so now Philadelphia's 45 wins last year with that team, and now you add LeBron to that crew. I don't care if Joel Embiid isn't playing at all. I don't even know who's the backup big in Philly. I have no idea. You're going to be fine. Trust me, you'll be fine with Jalen and LeBron and Maxey.
1: You just have to be healthy when the playoffs start. That's it.
0: Right.
1: Have to be healthy. And then you just turn on that veteran savvy with the athleticism that they have.
0: Now, it might be hard to gel all those personalities, but you got 82 games to figure it out.
1: I go to Embiid's knee. Like, you're not playing back-to-backs. You're playing... And earlier in the playoffs, you get that weird, like, 3, maybe 4 days off between, you know, the games 1 and 2 and games 3 and 4. But how does Embiid's knee respond to now you're playing every other night?
0: See, what Philly does is probably something that I'm sure other teams have considered. They might shut Joel down for half the regular season.
1: Yeah.
0: Be like, brother, you're playing 40 games during the regular season because we want you fully ready. And you know what? And the NBA, who's all about like used to be about load management, is probably just going to wave that one away, right? But at the same time, you can use it as a medical excuse. Just be like, look at this dude. Look at that. Well, look at the games he's played over the last 3 years.
1: I mean, they were already doing it. It just takes you out of the awards, which fine. I mean, yeah, Joel got his MVPs.
0: Yeah,
1: so.
0: He's fine. He doesn't care anymore. Yeah. Now all he's looking for is that chip.
1: This texter says LeBron has to have a super team to win. I think the only super team he was on was the Heat.
0: Miami.
1: Yeah. Wade in his prime. Bosh in his prime.
0: Yeah, I mean, the Lakers squad that he just left.
1: And they won a bubble championship, you know?
0: Yeah. And I mean...
1: And, like, it was a good team, but it was him and AD, and then... Who was even number3 on those teams?
0: No, well, they beat the Nuggets, man.
1: Before Austin Reeves came about. And Austin Reeves is good, but he's not, like... I really like Austin Reeves, but he's not Dwayne Wade.
0: Yeah, I don't know what this means for the Eastern Conference. Like... At the beginning of last year, I was a believer in Detroit, right? I was like, you know what? I think the Pistons are the real deal. I think they're good. And then they did what they did in the first round. You're like, ugh, you win 60 games in the regular season. That's what you do in the first round, man. Shout out to Denver Nuggets. So I don't know where Detroit goes from what they did last season. Boston is a worse team.
1: Yeah.
0: Like, but so let me ask you,
1: dude, Jaylen, the Celtics set this up.
0: Yes, the Celtics. Laid this entire groundwork for the Sixers to get LeBron. And that's what you get, Boston. That's what you get. But see, listen, Jalen wanted out because he's like, listen, Jason keeps getting all the damn credit for all the work I've been doing, all the wins that are on me. I want to go somewhere where Tatum isn't getting all the credit for this stuff that I'm doing. Now he's with a team that he's not going to get credit for nothing. Right? It is LeBron, and LeBron's not gonna, he's not somebody who's like, I need 30 shots a night. Like, LeBron will distribute. LeBron will playmake. But that's just one basketball for a lot of dudes.
1: Who's the best player on that team?
0: Ooh, that's
1: a
0: good question.
1: Obviously Brunson's the best player on the Knicks,
0: but
1: he's
0: pretty Tyrese. The argument can be made that it's Jalen, right?
1: Yeah.
0: Or is it Tyrese?
1: I think the argument could be made that it is Jalen. Like it's pretty even. It's a pretty even starting five.
0: Yeah. You know what's crazy is that I would even put VJ in front of Joel. So I would put Joel Embiid as the fifth option on that team right now, man. That's crazy. Joel Embiid is the fifth, former MVP. Yeah. Joel Embiid is the fifth option on that team right now.
1: Just because of where his knees are at. When he's right, like, he has good games still. He does. Like, he can have those 30-10 games still. But he's not as dominant as he was when he won that MVP.
0: Yeah. Well, listen, man, it's going to be a roller coaster ride next year. But that's the NBA. The NBA loves drama. We'll see how it all plays out. But
1: let me look at that Sixers bench. Like, who's their Mitchell Robinson?
0: No, I mean, who's their bench is Landry, nobody. Do they still have, like, Kelly Oubre on that bench? Do they still have, like, Quentin Grimes on that bench? Or, like, I don't know, man.
1: And then, like, Nick Nurse is a championship-winning coach.
0: Like, when we were talking about Minnesota yesterday, and I had realized halfway through that half the people who I thought were on that team are not on that team anymore. So
1: Anthony Simons they brought in.
0: Okay.
1: Well, that's about it.
0: That's about it on the
1: bench. But look, the Knicks kind of piecemealed the bench together, and it worked outside of Mitchell Robinson. That was the one guy they had kind of in place.
0: If you're a Knicks fan, you're looking around in the East now going, really? Really? You guys are going to let
1: them... Yeah, but you know, it's hard. You're not winning back-to-back. Like,
0: not in this
1: NBA.
0: How
1: everyone with the Knicks was like, you know, they let's do it again.
0: No,
1: not... Let's do it again.
0: No, not in this NBA. No. No, they just... I mean, the entire CBA is made so that doesn't happen. So it doesn't happen. And next year, yeah, the NBA champion next year is going to be somebody...
1: Yes, it's going to be somebody new.
0: It's going to be somebody new and weird. And I'm not the biggest fan of it. I have no idea what the Denver Nuggets are going to look like next year, because they could look like almost exactly like they did last year. Or, like, the roster that they break out next season could have, what, two change? Bagley and Brazil? Like, is that? Because you still, once again, the NBA, the Nuggets can't be done. They can't be done, not because of the PY deal, but also because they're going to be in the second apron if they do that deal, and they cannot. You cannot. You cannot. It's stupid. It's dumb. It's ridiculous, but you cannot. And you're going to have to blow up. You're going to have to make your team worse because the NBA is scared of money.
1: Well, look, okay, the Nuggets are going to be a playoff team next year because they have Nikola Jokic. But as far as their championship aspirations,
0: yeah,
1: you know, Peyton Watson has to be back. Man, it'd be great if he just said, "I'm waiting until next year." Took the 6.5, like, celebrate.
0: Sure, man.
1: That's a huge
0: day. Hey, listen, you can help out. You can help out Crocky Sports Enterprises too. You take less. Matter of fact, well, let's just have everybody take less. I want D-Mac to take less.
1: I doubt
0: I want
1: he Vic does to take that. Less.
0: I want,
1: what's the math? What's the money he loses out on? It's probably... I don't think the math works.
0: Peyton Watt's going to lose out on $20-plus million dollars because of the restrictive free agency.
1: He's a 28 to maybe even 30 million guy.
0: Listen, okay.
1: But if he settles for 24, I think the math would still be better to take the 24.
0: That was fascinating to me because I'd not heard a hard number until that rumor today or yesterday about the 2030. Yeah. And I was like, oh, man. Because we speculated.
1: That report's not surprising, though.
0: Right. You're supposed to ask for more than you think you're going to get, right? But still, like, if I have no problem paying Peyton Watson $30 million a year if it didn't drive a dagger in the heart of your organization because of the second apron, man.
1: But even 24 mil puts you in the second apron.
0: Right. I think 7 million might put you in the,
1: yeah,
0: in the second.
1: Yeah, I think 8.
0: Is it 8 million put you in the second apron?
1: Yeah.
0: Well, then you can't do nothing. That's why the Nuggets now, I mean, everybody else is like, oh, well, LeBron's is done. I guess this is it. No. The Nuggets now have to do the work. Now the Nuggets have to do the serious work.
1: Okay, so you could trade.
0: Cam
1: you
0: is
1: could
0: gone, and Chris, Cam is either gone or Christian is gone. There is no other package. Like, you can't, even if you get rid of Zeke, that's still not enough money, right?
1: You could trade Peyton Watson to the Clippers and get, like, Derek Jones Jr. and maybe somebody else. You could trade him to the Bucks and get Jaime Jaquez.
0: You might have to trade him to somebody and get
1: somebody
0: nothing
1: else.
0: Springer and get nothing but picks, but those, so that you don't have money on the books.
1: Look, Derrick Jones Jr. is like an athletic guy, but he's not Peyton Watson.
0: Yeah.
1: Jaquez can score a little bit, but he's not Peyton Watson.
0: Yeah.
1: So if I'm getting rid of somebody to stay under the second apron, it's Cam Johnson, who you would get a player for.
0: But once again, You might not want a player. You understand what I'm saying?
1: It'd be a cheap player.
0: You might get, right, you're right. It's just a vet.
1: You need a body. Like, you need a...
0: You're right. You need a body who can dribble the basketball, man. You need a guard. Please. A guard, man. Otherwise, Jamal Murray is going to have to play so many minutes next season as a primary ball handler. It's going to...
1: Look, I think if they want a chance at a championship, and I like Cam Johnson, but you have to trade him. You have... And I'll also say, man, I'd wish it would be Christian Brown. But it's looking like...
0: Well, you know, our luck is...
1: I thought maybe somebody would want him because right. He's in his mid-20s and he's athletic, but apparently nobody wants the guy,
0: right.
1: Especially at the $25 million per year number.
0: Yes, that's the... I've seen that report as well, that the Nuggets were like, hey, maybe not Cam. Would anybody be interested in Christian? And people are like, no. No.
1: But there is interest in Cam Johnson. So far, they're saying no.
0: Do you think there is any future for the Nuggets in which Christian Brown and Cam Johnson and Jamal Murray go
1: off?
0: Yeah, just like, say, just be like, because this entire offseason, the Nugget fan base and the NBA media at large have been pointing at Jamal and Christian and Cam and being like, yo, Aaron, if he's healthy, is not the problem. So... it's got to be one of those guys. And you think that's because Jamal used to have a chip on his shoulders. Does he still have that chip? Is he going to have that chip when he hears this?
1: Look, the chip is great. The chip is great, but there's something to just be said for raw athleticism.
0: Yeah, and it doesn't feel like, it feels like the Nuggets have none of that. The Nuggets feel like a really old team, even though they're not.
1: Peyton Watson has raw athleticism.
0: Now, matter of fact, I bet you the average age of the Denver Nugget roster is like 28, 29.
1: Like, I've been saying, Jamal tried last year.
0: Yeah,
1: he did.
0: I don't
1: doubt his heart for a second.
0: No, don't question it.
1: I don't doubt Cam and Christian's heart.
0: Minnesota said, you know what the weakness of this team is? That guy right there. And we're going to target him all series long. And it worked, bro. It worked. And I don't like that. But let's take a timeout. We will continue with the Blitz. 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

0: WNBA skills competition, but then DirecTV crashed on us, and now he's upset that he doesn't get to see the finish of this thing.
1: It's a shame. I've been watching some WNBA.
0: This
1: summer.
0: I haven't talked to him in a while, but KJ used to be, was a massive, or I guess still is, a massive WNBA fan.
1: Yeah, he went deep. I don't go that deep.
0: No, I don't go that deep either, where like he knows the players on the benches of some of these teams and stuff, like, and you're just like, whoa, okay. Yeah. Although I did, listen, I do think the popularity of the WNBA is rising because, you know, a lot of talented people in that league. But the other day, out of nowhere, my dad asked me about the WNBA. And when my dad asked me about some weird random sport, it's because somebody was talking about it on Fox News. So, and I was like, what do you want to talk about the WNBA, Dad? And he just started, you know, he goes into the... And the people using the WNBA as the culture war thing is one thing, but I do believe it. The popularity of the sport has risen, right?
1: Yeah, it has.
0: Right? Like, I mean, it's more people showing up, more viewers, the ratings are good, they're making money, all that kind of stuff. But you know what? With the rise in popularity also comes the rise in attention. And now, you know what I mean? There's always weird stuff. But yeah, so the WNBA skills comp going on right now. The WNBA All-Star Game is tomorrow? Is that correct, Spring?
1: Yeah, All-Star Game tomorrow night. For those interested.
0: Where is that?
1: I don't know.
0: Yeah, I don't know either. I'm not sure either. But either way, WNBA seems to be in the news constantly over this summer.
1: It's Team Spoon versus Team Coop.
0: Okay, let's go.
1: Always Team Spoon.
0: Listen, man, I guess I'll lean that way too. I got no dog in his fight. I got no dog in his hunt. Your boy Patrick, well, listen, is it like when you injure yourself the way Mahomes injured himself, you do not come back from that in like 200 days.
1: Unless you're taking deer antler spray.
0: See, man.
1: Because Adrian Peterson did something like that, but he took deer antler spray.
0: Yeah, but it almost felt like Adrian Peterson was a freak from the get-go. You know what I mean? Like,
1: is Patrick Mahomes not a freak?
0: He was a freak in Oklahoma. No, just because you're he has a little bit of a dad bod. Not a little bit of a dad bod. Patrick, like, listen, man.
1: Hold on.
0: No, yes, that's a full-on dad bod, man. There's no definition at all.
1: That's not Homer Simpson or anything.
0: Oh, come on. It's pretty close, bro. There is nothing. It's just, listen, it does make me think of those guys who go to the gym and work out just to get definition, and the guys who go out to the gym because they want to be strong as hell to beat you. Like, there's a difference. Like, there's a difference between Chris Hemsworth's strength and, like, LeBron James' strength, because one of them's been, you know, lifting their entire life to bang with seven-footers, and one dude just wants to look good. So you understand there's a difference, is all I'm saying. Is that there's levels to this stuff.
1: I'm saying. Patrick Mahomes, Quinn Miners.
0: No, but are you kidding me? Like, I'm not saying that Patrick Mahomes is out of shape. I'm just saying that he's a hell of an athlete for a dad. Like, he's never not had a dad bod. You know what I mean? Like, Patrick Mahomes has never been jacked, dude. Like, you know what I mean?
1: Yeah, no, he's not jacked. Peyton Manning wasn't jacked.
0: So,
1: does Peyton Manning have a dad bod?
0: We should all, yes. Yes. Like, we should all look up to dudes like that. You know what I'm talking about? Just like those dudes who used to play in Major League Baseball who was like 270, still winning 20 games a year. Yeah, we like that athletic dude.
1: Yeah, for sure. Big athletic guy. I'm here for it.
0: But you're right. Mahomes ain't fat, but that is a full-on dad bod. Like, nobody excited when Mahomes takes his shirt off at the beach, right? Everyone's like, yee, what's that, bro? Put your shirt back on. What are you doing? Come on, man. And there's not very many people in the NFL who are at the beach and they take their shirt off and you'd be like, ah, yuck. But Mahomes is one of those dudes. It's genetics, man. I don't know what to say. But it is insane that despite the fact that he looks like the

0: genetics ain't working all that well with that dad bod. I guess it is because he's one of the greatest quarterbacks in the history of the league, and he's coming back from ACL and ACL and MCL.
1: Look at Jackson Mahomes. Great genes. They got great genes.
0: No, bro. No, man. No. They just got so lucky.
1: Is it money? Like, you know that Mahomes is one of those guys who probably does get, like, the best care?
0: Right, right. He just doesn't look like... I mean, listen. We can all think of athletes that don't look like athletes, and then you get out there and you're like, oh,
1: like
0: that
1: medical
0: just
1: care, though.
0: Worked
1: like
0: me.
1: The best doctors, the best rehab.
0: The best doctors in the world can't change a dad bod into a non-dad
1: I'm talking
0: dad
1: about
0: bod.
1: The knee. I'm talking about the knee.
0: Oh, okay.
1: And
0: okay.
1: the ability
0: okay,
1: for
0: sorry.
1: Him to be fully, he's clear for full participation
0: yeah.
1: today.
0: Yes, I know. It is
1: he
0: wild.
1: He tore that ACL like 7 months ago.
0: I know. And he's up there today saying, talking about how amazing he feels and whatever. I do. Listen, science keeps moving. Medical science keeps moving forward. And so, I mean, I'm sure we're going to get to a point where an ACL tear is almost nothing anymore. You know what I mean? Just like, hey, don't worry about it. We'll fix it in the offseason. You'll be good for next year.
1: Uh-huh.
0: You know what I mean? That's where we're getting to. But it is wild. Like, I kind of prefer this to him not being in game one. You know what I mean? Like, I want to see the Broncos. Like, is that game's in Kansas City? Game one yeah. of the season, right?
1: Yeah.
0: Because Kansas City comes here in November? Or just it's pretty early, right? You're done with KC early in the season if you're the Broncos. But yeah, you get a little bit lucky. You catch Mahomes coming off that injury on the very first game, but Mahomes is good enough that he might go out there and not look like anything has happened at all. I really don't know. I just know that is a crazy turnaround on that kind of injury. Because it wasn't, once again, it was multiple ligaments in that knee that he tore.
1: Wait, watch, he's going to look good. Like, I can hear Troy Aikman now. Well, I can't believe
0: how good.
1: You wouldn't have guessed he had an ACL surgery.
0: Yeah, speaking
1: just
0: of.
1: Just a few months ago.
0: Speaking of former Cowboy quarterbacks, you see your boy Romo. Yeah. Romo got arrested in Wisconsin? But that's what you do in Wisconsin,
1: yeah, they
0: right?
1: They drink a lot of beer up there.
0: Yes, it feels like that's probably the state in the union that drinks the most beer, period, right? Is Wisconsin? Or just booze in general? But yeah, so Tony got arrested. And CBS did not have a comment on that. But I'm sure they were just like, come man, really?
1: Do you think that they would be looking for like any excuse to...
0: Well, listen,
1: has the Romo magic faded?
0: No,
1: I don't mind
0: listen,
1: Tony as much as, like, it feels like now people hate Tony Romo.
0: It's a lot better than what Mark Sanchez did, right? When we're talking about football analysts acting wild
1: well,
0: out
1: didn't
0: at night.
1: Well, stab anybody, right?
0: Right
1: did
0: right.
1: Sanchez
0: didn't,
1: stab? Or he
0: and,
1: got
0: no,
1: stabbed?
0: No,
1: he
0: right,
1: got
0: he
1: stabbed.
0: He got stabbed. Sanchez got
1: but
0: stabbed.
1: But he was, like, he was egging the dude on
0: right.
1: physically.
0: It was just the Uber driver or whatever who's in a parking spot, and Sanchez is like, get out of my parking spot. Yeah. Yeah, so anyway, yeah, I'm an NFL analyst doing stupid stuff is what's happening here lately. We are exactly 1 week away from camp. One week, Springer, 7 days. You'll be out there at Dove Valley.
1: Well, doesn't it start on
0: yes.
1: Tuesday?
0: Yeah, well, is that the media? Like, when we start hearing from everybody, will that be Tuesday or Wednesday?
1: Maybe one. I mean, Wednesday's a usual speaking day.
0: So, yeah, I don't know if we're going to hear from, like,
1: yeah,
0: the
1: Tuesday
0: the
1: might
0: dogs.
1: Just be the barbecue.
0: Yeah, just show up.
1: Media
0: like,
1: barbecue.
0: Hey, what's up?
1: Mike Kliss and Jeff Legwald show up in their...
0: Suits?
1: In their,
0: suits?
1: No, I would
0: Full-on
1: go
0: suit?
1: Sweatpants.
0: Suits?
1: Because elastic, because when the gut, you know,
0: yeah.
1: when that dad bod expands post-meal.
0: Yeah. You got to have... Listen, man, I love an elastic waist. Band. Those things are great.
1: Me too.
0: I'm a huge, huge fan. Sweatpants, man. Sweatpants. Like, I love sweatpants so much. I have, like, what I consider, like, fancy sweatpants that I wear to, like, work. You know, when
1: yeah.
0: I gotta be around people and stuff. I'm here for all that. Comfortable at work is where we're headed.
1: I'm in flip-flops right now.
0: Listen, man. You're living your best life. You're living your best life this summer here in Denver. But, alright, so the Broncos start training camp. LeBron has the decision. The Rockies are back in action tonight.
1: It's today.
0: Right.
1: I think they were winning. Tell me they won.
0: I'll tell you that they beat the Brewers in Milwaukee this afternoon, 5-2. Your Rockies now have 42 wins on the season.
1: Man, Tomo Sugano is having a year.
0: He's 10 and what is he? Is that That record ain't right. That ain't right. That right. He's got a fourth of the wins of the Rockies this season.
1: That can't. He only pitched 5 1/3, then the bullpen came in and it didn't blow it.
0: That hardly ever happens.
1: That's incredible.
0: That hardly ever happens at all. So yeah, the Rocks back in action.
1: Gonna trade all of them though. Everyone who pitched today, Max, trade him tonight.
0: Mm-hmm. Well, we only got 2 weeks left, right, till the trade deadline. I wonder if any like really truly big names gets moved. Because I don't know how active are teams going to be knowing that there's more likely than not going to be baseball next year. You know what I'm talking about?
1: That's another good point, because that's just another year that you add on to everyone's career, right?
0: Yeah. Like, we're going to miss a year of Shohei's career because of this nonsense.
1: When they're just going to be a year older when they come back.
0: Yeah.
1: So like, Hunter Goodman's 26 right now. Next time he plays, he's 28.
0: Be like 28. Yes.
1: You know?
0: So do you have to take that into account, right? You have to take it into account.
1: Yeah, you do.
0: Yeah, it's going to be so weird, but either way. All right, for the Raider Machine, Mark Springer, I'm Mark Bertinoli. Thanks for tuning in for the Blitz. Enjoy your weekend. We got Rapid Soccer on the station tomorrow. 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
20: In Major League Baseball, the Yankees are holding on 1-0 at Philadelphia, but it's bases loaded, one out for the Phils in the bottom of the eighth inning. The Cubs are going to the 10th inning, tied at Pittsburgh 1-1. Detroit has beaten Kansas City 2-1, winning pitcher Tarek Skubal with 12 strikeouts in 7 and a third. Today, Colorado was a winner at Milwaukee 5-2. The Orioles at home lead Atlanta 3-2 in the top of the 7th. Diamondbacks ahead 3-2 at Washington, top of the eighth. It's now Rays 6-1 over Cleveland going to the seventh inning. The Dodgers have just taken the lead at the Mets. It's 2-1 at the seventh inning stretch. LeBron James is signing with the 76ers 1 year plus a player option. Chiefs quarterback Patrick Mahomes was fully cleared for training camp after a torn ACL and LCL last season. And Michael Kim shot 59 at the PGA events in Minnesota. I'm Steve DeSager.
21: One guy is happily divorced. One guy is happily married. One guy gets called daddy by his three beautiful daughters. One guy

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0: Tuesday, so I don't know. Does Ralph put out wings Monday night?
1: Rob?
2: No, Rob, we've heard this joke from you. We want the wings, okay? You said this last time. We saw, said, no, that ain't it. We either want B-dubs, Buffalo Wild Wings, or Wingstop, right, Chris?
0: Wingstop's expensive.
1: Oh, I want some Wingstop, Rob.
2: And well, then guess what? Pretend they had Gucci backpacks in there. You were still buying.
1: Calvin,
2: right?
1: Don't worry. We'll get some fries. We'll get a couple drinks. It's going to be great.
0: Can we get the drinks?
2: That man adding up on my tab, but dang it, you don't want to pay your bet.
0: Rob G, can you bring in four drinks from 7-Eleven for 59 cents? That at least I'm not paying $3.99 for drinks. Okay, is that cool? Can we do that?
2: Not to mention,
0: Rob G, I'll give him the $2 for the four drinks. Okay. You know what I'm
2: We're
0: saying?
2: Not worried. That's the least of our concern. We could all bring our own.
0: And then
2: soda
0: I would count it as $16 and then take that off the amount for the wings. Do you know what I'm saying?
3: Right. When I put the receipt closer to the IRS, we'll be paying $200.
2: Rob G and Alex, he getting closer and closer to getting jumped for some wings. What? I ain't going to lie.
0: No. I've been out of town. I'm ready to go. I'm ready to do it.
2: I was watching the YG in the game versus. It was the most hood-tastic event I've seen. And so you might catch a beatdown, man, over some wings up here in these streets. Odd Couple, of course, thank y'all for rocking with us on this funky flashback Friday. If you missed any of today's show, be sure to catch the podcast. Just search Odd Couple wherever you get your podcast at. And then when you do that, follow it, please. Rate it 5 stars. Provide a review. Just search the Odd Couple wherever you get your podcast.
0: A lot of close games tonight. I'm sorry.
2: A full version and a best of. Rob G will get that up in a moment. All right, we got a call. Last call.
0: Let's do it.
4: This is the last call.
2: Let's go!
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7: Damn, do.
0: Thank you, DC.
2: That's right, DC.
0: That's right.
2: All right, last call. Who we got?
0: Elliot in Iowa.
8: You are
0: the last caller here on the Odd Couple Fox Sports Radio.
9: What up, though, fellas?
0: What up?
2: What up, though?
0: How you doing?
10: When did I know? Do it today.
9: All is well. Thank you. All is well. Thank you for the call. Thank you for taking the call. God is good.
0: No doubt.
2: Amen. All the time.
9: For sure. Okay, so regardless if he win or not, I believe he's still going to be second, time. Three points that I wanted to make. So the first is he going to be second regardless.
0: Okay.
9: I do believe that he didn't start this team second stuff. We go back to Celtics and
2: big three.
0: No. Those were trades. No, it's not the same.
9: Man,
0: they were trades. The Celtics, they had to give up something to get. They were trades. They're not the same.
2: You don't even remember what they gave up, Rob. That's how much of a non-trade.
0: They were trades. They were trades. They were trades. Go ahead.
2: Stop. No, you make your sense. Continue.
3: Did he hang up? Look what you did, Rob.
0: What? Because I pushed back?
2: No, because he told you he wanted to have 3 points. Then you could have pushed back.
0: This is the best pushback radio show in the nation.
2: Man, we about to push you back if you don't get us wings and stop having people hang up.
3: But if they agree with Rob, just leave him off. Rob G,
2: leave him off. Great point, Rob G. Make sure you get his number and call him every time you have a conversation.
0: Y'all, what are you talking about?
1: Give him the hotline number.
2: The red Batman phone. He needs that.
0: Y'all always acting
3: give
0: like.
3: Give him the hotline number, Rob G, so we have to wait on hold.
2: VIP treatment. It comes with 2 wings. It comes with 10 wings, 2 drinks.
0: And a fries.
2: And a fries and a free dance.
3: Rob's gave all his mentees the hotline number, I imagine. See, I could tell. I know.
2: Oh, are you kidding me? That man was preaching.
0: I'm just waiting to
2: that is the most understated thing.
0: I think, you know what's going to be good? Going to be great? I'm trying to have the Odd Couple jersey retired that night.
1: Yo. Please have Chris Broussard
2: on it, too. The thing
1: about
2: him is when he says, wow.
1: That'd be so great.
0: The Odd Couple jersey retired.
2: Don't do that. Chris, that might be the moment y'all finally break. He breaks up with you.
0: You think so?
3: Is the man retired?
2: No,
0: but the jersey is. The jersey. Don't you think it'd be great? A jersey says Odd Couple on the front. Says Magic City Monday underneath that. And then 2026, right? And we put it in a frame.
3: And all 25 codes you've ever had.
2: Yeah, just put all the shadows of the host you had, not like an actual.
0: And that would be awesome.
2: Oh, boy.
0: The Jason Smith Show with Mike Harmon is coming up next.
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8: 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Brett Kane.
7: Do you guys think it's weird that the Denver Nuggets over-under for wins as of right now is 49.5?
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9: There's some uncertainty with the roster. I get it. It's okay. No offense should be taken.
8: Mark Mosier.
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9: They got to 54 last year despite Joker missing a month and dudes being out left and right. 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
11: Look, the Dodgers need a catcher.
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11: 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Jason Smith Show with me, Mike Harmon. No Jason tonight. Jared Smith in his stead. At Jared Smith Bets, where you find him. You hear him tomorrow morning. Countdown. Brian No, Rich Hornberger, and he bring you all the best, getting you ready for the day's games, breaking down the numbers, going inside in depth. He's starting to get his football work together. Substack. Jared, do your plugs.
12: Yeah. I mean, I would say Patreon more than Substack.
11: Well,
12: if
11: there
12: you want
11: go.
12: Bets. But Substack, if you want like deep dives and, you know, all my football nerdery. But Twitter's really the best place for it. I usually funnel it all there and it filters out.
11: Filters back out. There you go.
12: Yeah, you know, you gotta have a tip jar. You can't really do that on you can do that on Twitter, but I don't. Do people call it Twitter still? Is that a thing?
11: I don't know that it's ever going away from being called Twitter.
12: Yeah, I think I'm going to call it Twitter forever.
11: I think, you know, sorry, once you're known by that name, it's the rebranding.
12: It just rolls off the tongue better.
11: Because it's not a rebranding
12: X.
11: It's not a rebranding like most, where it's, you know, just some bastardization of the same name. Here it goes from Twitter
12: it's not
11: to
12: like
11: X.
12: Twitter, Uniqlo Field at Twitter.
11: Nicely done. Hey, in Chicago, it went from Guaranteed Rate Field. Now it's just Rate Field. Earlier, you made a mention about the Angels game. It's currently 5-4, bottom five, but you needed that run in the first inning.
12: Oh, we got multiple.
11: And you got paid out. You got three. I mean, you got the Angels in the top of the first.
12: I didn't get any extra money for there being three runs.
11: Exactly. The yes, no. It's kind of like the we were talking about the Calci markets and the predictions game, right? That's it. Yes, no. But they're wearing those fancy hats with the halos on them today. One of the other games, though, that catches the eye, series going on, Detroit and Kansas City. Skubal the winner today. That's the name that we're keeping an eye on and everybody waiting to find out

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0: Really?
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2: Look, the Dodgers need a catcher.
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2: The Yankees are going to need a catcher that can hit.
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2: The Red Sox, if they're really back in it, they need a catcher who can hit. I'm telling you, if you got those three teams, if one of these teams is going to be stupid enough to throw the entire farm at you, you'd be dumb not to do it. 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
2: 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I'm telling you, if you got those three teams, if one of these teams is going to be stupid enough to throw the entire farm at you, you'd be dumb not to do it. 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
1: 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On Valentine's Day. 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

0: a minute, this makes so much sense. But again, if you're just joining us, we've discussed at great length how there were some certain business dealings under the scene, you know, under the table, behind the scenes, that I think really led to this more so than basketball stuff. I think the basketball stuff mattered.
1: Well, the basketball stuff still got their foot in the door. Very compelling, though.
0: Yes, like, that's what got the Sixers' foot in the door, no doubt. But I do think the Rubin angle is what sealed the deal. The Lakers did not have that situation. Obviously, the Lakers' business, you're part of the Lakers brand. The Lakers don't, you know, mold to your brand. I thought Miami was the same way, because they have a guy running the show who's more of a hardliner with the brand and you know, the culture. I thought the only option that really made the most sense outside of Philly was Cleveland. But again, I don't know why that was never an option, because now that we're hearing what we're hearing, and again, the hindsight and the reporting that's coming out now, there really was no list. It was always Philly. It was always the Sixers. So I think that there was a deep understanding and connection between LeBron and that group. And I think that was, it was really just that. It was everything that Philly had. There was not going to be another team that checked all the boxes like the Sixers did. And I'm not just talking about the on-court stuff, because the Lakers, I think, check a lot of the on-court boxes.
1: Sure.
0: Like, I think they have some players that are really great. I mean, listen, who would want to win a championship with Luka? But I think a lot of the stuff behind the scenes is what nicks the Lakers and the Cavs and the Heat and the Warriors and all this stuff. And then in the end, it was really only Philly.
1: And now that is a done deal. More on that throughout the weekend, and certainly with Kevin and Adam coming up here on Fox Sports Radio. Lastly, quick quote, Obama talking to Caitlin Clark earlier, and this is one to take with you. Don't take the burden and the nonsense. Don't lose the joy. Talking about love of basketball and all the stories surrounding the WNBA. More coming up this weekend. Catch Jared in the morning. I'm back on Sunday. We went 1-0 today. See you next time on Fox.
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6: LeBron James is irritated with NBA Commissioner Adam Silver.
7: Okay.
6: And here's what's funny. I get why Adam Silver is irritated. He's like, I have stuff I need to do. You making this decision affects my job and how I get to do my job.
7: They're both right, though.
6: And LeBron says, I'm a free agent. I don't have to do a damn thing.
7: Mm-hmm.
6: I have no responsibility to anybody
7: to make this decision. Time out.
6: I can make this decision in September if I want to.
7: You are correct, but here's the thing. LeBron James, no, he probably loves it.
8: He probably loves the fact that nothing can happen until he snaps his fingers. He knows that Silver can't do the schedule until he finds a place to go. He knows that. So for him to come on, look, Silver shouldn't have said, look, I'm waiting on LeBron. Look, because LeBron can wait until the cows come home before he makes a decision. But he knows damn well, and by the way, he eats it up. He knows the commissioner is not going to do the schedule until he makes his decision because they're going to feature LeBron on Christmas Day and here and that and then and he eats that up too. So he's playing into it. He's not wrong, but he knows exactly what the heck is going on.
9: Do you guys sense a tension between the NBA commissioner and one of the best players of all time?
6: Yeah.
9: What do you think is the root of that tension?
6: That a commissioner likes to think of themselves as the ultimate power. And I don't think, this is what I was saying, like I don't think for a while we will see anybody in sports that has the power that LeBron James has right now. LeBron James is going to be 42 years old in December.
9: Mm-hmm.
6: And he is holding up the NBA offseason with where he's... Giannis Antetokounmpo, at this point, is a better player than LeBron James is. Mm-hmm. He got traded to Miami. In Miami, the biggest story of their offseason would not be trading for Giannis. It would be signing LeBron.
9: He wields quite the hammer, but I believe that the tension is deeper than that. I believe it goes to places that nobody's talking about.
8: Like clutch sports?
9: Nobody's explored it. But I think at the end of the day, LeBron wants to be an owner in this league. He wanted that Vegas franchise.
8: Right.
9: And I believe there are some obstacles placed in front of him that he's not fond of.
6: Gotcha. Could be.
9: Do you remember the conversation that LeBron had with Nikola Jokic's agent on that boat in Europe about NBA Europe?
6: Mm-hmm.
8: Yes.
9: And perhaps some ownership opportunities there?
8: Well, I thought they were trying to start their own league.
9: Could be too, yeah. Start their own league. That could be in direct retaliation for not being able to own. You know, listen, you can't own a team while you play in the league. You can't.
8: Right, correct.
9: I just sense there's more to it there. There's something going on.
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10: In Major League Baseball Friday night, the Braves won in 10 innings at Baltimore 7-6, scoring 4 unearned runs in the top of the 10th. The Cubs won in 10 innings at Pittsburgh 3-2. The late game went to the Giants in 10 over the Angels 8-6. San Francisco ends a 5-game losing streak. Miami has now lost 10 straight. San Diego beat them in Miami 4-2. The Dodgers and Red Sox each won. Houston was down 5-0 after 5 innings, but still won 9-5 at the White Sox. Texas over Seattle 5-4. The Yankees shut out Philadelphia 1-0. Winning pitcher Cam Schlittler with 12 strikeouts in 7 1/3 innings. Detroit 2-1 over Kansas City. Winner Tarek Skubal with 12 Ks in 7 1/3. Tampa Bay beat Cleveland 11-3. And LeBron James is signing with the 76ers 1 year plus a player option. I'm Steve DeSager.
11: Let's begin, shall we?
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13: 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Kevin Figures.
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24: 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Kevin Figures and Adam Osley.
25: That is right. Another edition of FNA on FSR. No, it is not. Patty and Selma. With Adam Oslin. It is Kevin Figures. Playing hurt. You know what happened, Adam? I got the news that LeBron James was signing with the Philadelphia 76ers, and I got so freaking excited that I screamed and blew out my vocal cords.
26: I didn't know I was doing the show with Doc Rivers tonight.
25: Yeah, exactly. It's not Blake's fault. It's not Blake's fault. I swear, it's not Blake's fault. It's not Blake Griffin's fault.
26: Look, yeah. I knew you were playing hurt. I did not know the severity of the cold you had been dealing with, Kevin. I thought you were hamming it up a little bit, playing it up.
25: Adam and I were texting earlier this morning, and I was like, hey, man, I'm telling you, I don't sound that great. He's like, I'm sure you'll sound better than I do. He's like, Adam, you don't understand. It's bad, bro.
26: You sound
25: really
26: like...
25: bad.
26: You said you're going to sound like a pack-a-day smoker or whatever.
25: Yeah, I sound like Lucille Ball the last 20 years of her life, basically.
26: It's more Lucy. It's more like you got the larynx hole with the commercial with the lady putting the cigarette into it. That's where you're at.
25: Don't be like me, lady. Don't be like me, lady. Don't smoke for 50 years, but then because you get a giant hole in your throat. But I'm going to continue to smoke even through the hole in my throat.
0: That's a bunch of crap.
26: Okay, there's the real Doc Rivers. There's Kevin. I appreciate you battling through. If you didn't know what a hard worker Kevin Figgers was, is, forever will be, he's the best there ever was. This is Kevin Figgers.

0: damn thing. Mm-hmm. I have no responsibility to anybody
1: to make this decision. Time out.
0: I can make this decision in September if I want to.
1: You are correct, but here's the thing. LeBron James, but he probably loves it. He probably loves the fact that nothing can happen until he snaps his fingers. He knows that Silver can't do the schedule until he finds a place to go. He knows that. So for him to come on, look, Silver shouldn't have said, look, I'm waiting on LeBron. Look, because LeBron can wait until the cows come home before he makes a decision. But he knows damn well, and by the way, he eats it up. He knows the commissioner is not going to do the schedule until he makes his decision because they're going to feature LeBron on Christmas Day and here and that and he eats that up too. So he's playing into it. He's not wrong, but he knows exactly what the heck is going on.
2: Do you guys sense a tension between the NBA commissioner and one of the best players of all time?
0: Yeah.
2: What do you think is the root of that tension?
0: That a commissioner likes to think of themselves as the ultimate power. And I don't think, this is what I was saying, like I don't think for a while we will see anybody in sports that has the power that LeBron James has right now. LeBron James is going to be 42 years old in December.
2: Mm-hmm.
0: And he is holding up the NBA offseason with where he's... Giannis Antetokounmpo, at this point, is a better player than LeBron James is. Mm-hmm. He got traded to Miami. In Miami, the biggest story of their offseason would not be trading for Giannis. It would be signing LeBron.
2: He wields quite the hammer, but I believe that the tension is deeper than that. I believe it goes to places that nobody's talking about.
1: Like clutch sports?
2: Nobody's explored it. But I think at the end of the day, LeBron wants to be an owner in this league. He wanted that Vegas franchise.
1: Right.
2: And I believe there are some obstacles placed in front of him that he's not fond of.
0: Gotcha. Could be.
2: Do you remember the conversation that LeBron had with Nikola Jokic's agent on that boat in Europe about NBA Europe?
0: Mm-hmm.
1: Yes.
2: And perhaps some ownership opportunities there?
1: Well, I thought they were trying to start their own league. Over there.
2: Could be too, yeah. Start their own league. That could be in direct retaliation for not being able to own. You know, listen, you can't own a team while you play in the league. You can't.
1: Right, correct.
2: I just sense there's more to it there. There's something going on.
3: 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Mosher, Lombardi, and Kane at 7. 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Brett Kane.
0: Do you guys think it's weird that the Denver Nuggets over-under for wins as of right now is 49.5?
2: No. Why would that be weird?
3: Vic Lombardi.
2: There's some uncertainty with the roster. I get it. It's okay. No offense should be taken.
3: Mark Mosher.
1: Can you ask me that question again on October 1st?
0: The way I think about it is this. Whatever else happens with the roster, Joker's going to get you.
2: Yeah. They got the 54 last year despite Joker missing a month and dudes being out left and right. I'm telling you right now, if Aaron Gordon's healthy, this team is going to win mid-50s, close to 60 games.
3: The Appetizer Hour at 6. Mosher, Lombardi, and Kane at 7. 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It's in

0: really motivating the team this way. They know they're giants, obviously. They know the importance of the job. It just seemed like the room was flat. And I'm not saying that rooms are super excited when head coaches talk. They talk for a while, typically. Mm-hmm. It's one thing I loved about Andy Reid. He had the shortest team meetings of all time. No one wants to hear a coach talk forever. Just tell us what we need to know and let us move on with our day. It just seemed like the room was lifeless. I'm not as high on the Giants this year as everyone else is. I kind of don't really get why everyone seems so high on them, other than Harbaugh's better than they had, but I'm not sold on Jackson Dart yet. Are we sure Harbaugh? Like, Harbaugh recently? Not Harbaugh 10 years ago, but the Ravens have underachieved. Part of that's injuries, I get it, but they're underachieving the playoffs. I'm just not sold on the Giants being as good as everyone thinks they can be this season.
1: Yeah, I don't think they're ready. I like their defense. I like their front.
0: Yeah, the front's really good.
1: I do. You know, I mean, we got to see about Dart, and you got to see about how it's all going to come together and offensively. I don't think – I think this is a stepping stone year for them. Like, I don't think – I still think they're probably last. I'm not in love with Washington, but I think Washington – you know, they still need another receiver. I don't know what they're doing. But I still think Washington, I give them the edge because I still like Daniels. And if Daniels can stay healthy, I'll give the edge to Washington. I think it's Eagles and Dallas for the division. And then the other two are, and I don't think they're playoff teams.
0: No, I'm with you there. Josh's got to stay healthy, man. Like, can you, you know, you can talk about it. Can you do it? Is this going to be your thing where you get hurt running the ball all your career? Can you really, can you dial it back in a little bit? That's what I'm really interested to see with it when it comes to the Giants offense this season.
1: So, but I want to get back to your reaction. Like, I get a lot of offensive linemen aren't rah-rah guys, like a lot of the defensive guys are. And you're probably on the nth degree of you don't even care about stuff like that. But
0: it just seemed like the room was lifeless. Like there was no response to him. That whole
1: it felt awkward, right? Like speech. Like I've heard a zillion coaches' speeches. Like, you know, I mean, I was embedded with Andy. I remember his speeches, and they weren't. We're up against it. Let's do a big football hour coming up next. We're the fellas on Fox. We are
2: 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Andy Ortiz. 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
7: LeBron James is irritated with NBA Commissioner Adam Silver. Okay. Well, and here's what's funny. I get why Adam Silver is irritated. He's like, I have stuff I need to do. You making this decision affects my job and how I get to do my job.
8: They're both right,
7: though. And LeBron says, both right. I'm a free agent. I don't have to do a damn thing. Mm-hmm. I have no responsibility to anybody
8: to make this decision. Time out.
7: I can make this decision in September if I want to.
8: You are correct, but here's the thing. LeBron James, but he probably loves it. He probably loves the fact that nothing can happen until he snaps his fingers. He knows that Silver can't do the schedule until he finds a place to go. He knows that. So for him to come on, look, Silver shouldn't have said, look, I'm waiting on LeBron. Look, because LeBron can wait until the cows come home before he makes a decision. But he knows damn well, and by the way, he eats it up. He knows the commissioner is not going to do the schedule until he makes his decision because they're going to feature

0: LeBron on Christmas Day and here and that and he eats that up too. So he's playing into it. He's not wrong, but he knows exactly what the heck is going on.
1: Do you guys sense a tension between the NBA commissioner and one of the best players of all time?
2: Yeah.
1: What do you think is the root of that tension?
2: That a commissioner likes to think of themselves as the ultimate power. And I don't think, this is what I was saying, like I don't think for a while we will see anybody in sports that has the power that LeBron James has right now. LeBron James is going to be 42 years old in December.
1: Mm-hmm.
2: And he is holding up the NBA offseason with where he's... Giannis Antetokounmpo, at this point, is a better player than LeBron James is. Mm-hmm. He got traded to Miami. In Miami, the biggest story of their offseason would not be trading for Giannis. It would be signing LeBron.
1: He wields quite the hammer, but I believe that the tension is deeper than that. I believe it goes to places that... Nobody's talking about
0: like clutch sports.
1: Nobody's explored it. But I think at the end of the day, LeBron wants to be an owner in this league. He wanted that Vegas franchise.
0: Right.
1: And I believe there are some obstacles placed in front of him that he's not fond of.
2: Gotcha. Could be.
1: Do you remember the conversation that LeBron had with Nikola Jokic's agent on that boat in Europe about NBA Europe?
2: Mm-hmm.
0: Yes.
1: And perhaps some ownership opportunities there?
0: Well, I thought they were trying to start their own league.
1: Could be too, yeah. Start their own league. That could be in direct retaliation for not being able to own. You know, listen, you can't own a team while you play in the league. You can't.
0: Right, correct.
1: I just sense there's more to it there. There's something going on.
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0: Look, the Dodgers need a catcher.
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0: The Yankees are going to need a catcher that can hit.
2: Yeah.
0: The Red Sox, if they're really back in it, they need a catcher who can hit. I'm telling you, if you got those three teams, if one of these teams is going to be stupid enough to throw the entire farm at you, you'd be dumb not to do it. One big trade can swing the fortunes of your franchise.
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8: In Major League Baseball Friday night, the Braves won in 10 innings at Baltimore 7-6, scoring 4 unearned runs in the top of the 10th. The Cubs won in 10 innings at Pittsburgh 3-2. The late game went to the Giants in 10 over the Angels 8-6. San Francisco ends a 5-game losing streak. Miami has now lost 10 straight. San Diego beat them in Miami 4-2. The Dodgers and Red Sox each won. Houston was down 5-0 after 5 innings, but still won 9-5 at the White Sox. Texas over Seattle 5-4. The Yankees shut out Philadelphia 1-0. Winning pitcher Cam Schlittler with 12 strikeouts in 7 1/3 innings. Detroit 2-1 over Kansas City. Winner Tarek Skubal with 12 Ks in 7 1/3. Tampa Bay beat Cleveland 11-3. And LeBron James is signing with the 76ers 1 year plus a player option. I'm Steve DeSager.
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0: I mean, look, I think you have to give Sirianni credit for winning Super Bowls and being there, right? Like, he definitely deserves credit for that. I think he's a tier three coach.
1: He's just not my cup of tea. Like, when I hire a coach, I want a coach that can really handle one side of the ball, preferably offense.
0: Correct. He didn't do that. He's a CEO coach.
1: Correct. And here's the problem, right?
0: Like, look at the CEO part.
1: right. Like, the problem is I got to cycle through OCs constantly. Like, if if the Eagles offense blows up and it's great offense.
0: Yeah, you get 2 years of Manion at the most, yeah.
1: Right? And yeah. It's hard to have, like, at one point, and I guess I thought that he was a guy that could step in and take over the play calling duties. He started off the play calling. He gave it to Steichen in his first year, like a couple weeks into it, and that was it. But he never took it back. Like, at some point, dude, you got to take it back. You got to take control of the thing.
0: Yeah, I mean, when you have a non-offensive coach, every 2 years you have a new OC. Like, I was asked about this with Oregon, have a new OC again. I'm like, well, Danley's a defensive coach. If you have a good OC, they're gone every 2 years. That's life as having a defensive coach. It's why owners prefer hiring offensive coaches, because you don't have to worry about that.
1: Right. That's it. I mean, you hate to be in that shopping aisle over and over and over again. It does. It takes a lot out of you.
0: College football seems to work, work for Saban and work for Smart.
1: We're up against it, brother. We miss you guys. We love you. Have a great week. Fellas are out. We are.
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9: LeBron James is signing with the 76ers, 1 year plus a player option. This will be his record-breaking 24th season. The WNBA was off. Their All-Star game is Saturday night in Chicago. The three-point contest went to rookie AZ Fudd. Chiefs quarterback Patrick Mahomes was fully cleared for training camp. Michael Kim shot 59 at the PGA event in Minnesota. He leads by three strokes. Baseball's late game went to the Giants in 10 innings over the Angels 8-6. That ends San Francisco's five-game losing streak. The A's and Cincinnati each won on the road. Houston as well. In fact, Houston trailed 5-0 after 5 and still won at the White Sox 9-5. Texas beat Seattle 5-4. The Mariners second place in the AL West, now a game and a half behind the Rangers. The Dodgers won at the Mets 4-2. The win to Roki Sasaki. Atlanta in 10 innings beat Baltimore. I'm Steve DeSager.
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0: show in town today, huh?
1: Yeah, so let's go baseball. We'll go hardball for the whole thing here. I'm going to go Blue Jays, Red Sox. Give me under 7.5 runs today. If you just look at the runs scored from both of these teams throughout the season, how about the Red Sox? They're 22nd as a team in runs scored. How about the Blue Jays? Dead last. They've scored the fewest runs of any team all season long. And you look at the pitching matchup, Dylan Cease going up against Sonny Gray. I think runs are going to be at a premium. I like under 7.5 in that one.
0: I like this. First of all, MGM's given us a 25% baseball parlay boost today. So the fact that Brian is using baseball in his third leg means we get to use this boost. Without the boost, it's plus 724. With the boost, this sucker's over 9-1.
1: Let's freaking go, man.
0: Yeah.
1: What is the total? Plus 9, what is it?
0: Plus 905.
1: 905?
0: Yeah. Wow. Little Yerfy, little Tigers, little under in Boston. Let's do it.
1: Boost, I love that. Kind of like, hey, instead of WNBA, how about all baseball? How about all baseball?
0: Yeah.
1: I like that. Very good. All right, coming up next, a guy is getting crushed, and I don't understand why. We are
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8: 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Broncos training camp is about to get lit. And number 10 is going to be fired up.
12: You felt comfortable when Bo had the ball in his hands in the fourth quarter.
13: He won a lot of one-score games.
14: The next evolution for Bo Nix is to go from a fourth-quarter player to a four-quarter player. 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

0: a basic handicap. This pitcher is not going to go deep in the game. And that's why I really gravitated towards outs props as my under of choice this year for Major League Baseball, especially because the bullpens just get used so much.
1: It's funny when you're just like, I like under in this one. Let's check the price. Minus 165. You jerks. So what's going on over here? Yeah. All right. A lot of people got stuck in the moment instead of seeing the big picture. We are Sports.
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13: How patient will Payton be? Because the first 6 weeks of the season are kind of...
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14: 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Diabolical first 6 weeks.
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17: You don't give Davis Webb the play sheet for a tryout unless it's an absolute disaster.
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14: What's the most intriguing thing about the Broncos training camp?
19: And here's what we're working on leading up to camp.
17: Bo Nix's ankle's got to be up there.
14: Thank you. Is Bo Nix going to be a full go for camp?
17: God, I'd hope so, man.
19: Can the defense remain dominant?
20: 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Yeah. Are you going to be able to replicate? Now, if the defense can stay to the level that they have, then I have confidence in them.
19: What impact will there be with Davis Webb calling plays?
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14: And here's what you need to know.
15: The San Francisco 49ers announced that head coach Kyle Shanahan's participation at the outset of training camp will be limited after he was injured in a car accident 11 days ago. Shanahan suffered a severe concussion, broke three ribs, broke his nose and his hand. He also needed over 40 stitches in his face. Palo Alto, California Police Lieutenant Nicholas Martinez told ESPN that drugs and alcohol were not involved and that neither Shanahan nor the other driver were cited for the collision. New England Patriots owner Robert Kraft told reporters today the Patriots have offered cornerback Christian Gonzalez an extension that would make him the highest paid cornerback in NFL history.

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18: Within the last few moments, Los Angeles Rams head coach Sean McVay updated the situation regarding Aaron Donald, who is considering coming out of retirement to rejoin the Rams.
19: I genuinely do not have an answer on whether he is or isn't. I know he's preparing himself to be able to make that decision, and if he feels good, then you guys know he's going to be ready to rock. But if not, he's earned the right. He doesn't owe us anything, and he's a special person. You guys know what he means to me.
18: The San Francisco 49ers announced earlier head coach Kyle Shanahan's participation at the outset of training camp will be limited after he was injured in a car accident 11 days ago. Shanahan suffered a severe concussion, broke three ribs, broke his nose and his hand. He also needed over 40 stitches in his face. Drugs and alcohol were not involved, according to police. Neither Shanahan nor the other driver were cited for the collision. I'm Isaac Lohengrin.
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12: The San Francisco 49ers announced today that head coach Kyle Shanahan's participation at the outset of training camp will be limited after he was injured in a car accident 11 days ago. Shanahan suffered a severe concussion, broke three ribs, broke his nose and his hand, also needed over 40 stitches in his face. Police told ESPN that drugs and alcohol were not involved and that neither Shanahan nor the other driver were cited for the collision. Today, Los Angeles Rams head coach Sean McVay addressed a potential comeback by retired star defensive lineman Aaron Donald.
13: He is going through his process, and he is putting himself in a position to make a decision, see how his body responds and feels, but I genuinely do not have an answer on whether he is or isn't. If he feels good, then he's going to be ready to rock, but if not, he's earned the right. He doesn't owe us anything.
12: Baseball right now, Tigers and Kansas City Royals tied at 2, top of the 8th. I'm Isaac Lohenkron.
14: Perhaps you had better start from the beginning.
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15: That guy.
17: 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You heard me right.
15: The Prince of Darkness
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15: Now, live from the Fox Sports Radio studios. Here's Jonas Knox.
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So you're probably wondering to yourself, well, why? Why is he doing this? And you think you got the answer, but there's a little more to it than that. We'll get into it right here on Fox Sports Radio. Jonas Knox with you here. 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
11: And here's what you need to know.
12: The San Francisco 49ers announced that head coach Kyle Shanahan's participation to start training camp will be limited after he was injured in a car accident. Shanahan suffered a severe concussion, broke 3 ribs, his nose, and his hand, needed 40 stitches in his face. Neither drugs nor alcohol were involved. Neither driver cited in the accident, which occurred on July 14th. New England Patriots owner Robert Kraft said that today the Patriots have offered Christian Gonzalez, cornerback, an extension and make him the highest paid at the position in NFL history. Current highest paid is Rams cornerback Trent McDuffie. He has a $31 million average annual value in a deal signed this offseason. Also, the Rams doing business with Ty Simpson, the rookie quarterback, coming to terms on his rookie deal. That's 4 years, $25.4 million guaranteed. And the Tigers lost. I'm sorry, the Royals beat the Tigers 3-2. I'm Martin Weiss.
11: Fox Sports Saturday is on.
13: Yeah, yeah. One time we gon' give it to you like this. Yeah, like this. Yeah, like this.
11: The plays, the sounds of the game, the interviews, the breaking news, the top stories. When it goes down, we'll cover it here. 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
15: Welcome in to Fox Sports Saturday. I am Carmen Vitale, and I have Tracy Sandler with me today.
16: Hello.
15: Hey, Trace. How's it going? Are you there?
16: Hello.
15: Hi.
16: Hi.
15: How's it going?
16: It's good. I can't really hear you, though.
15: Oh, no. We'll fix that in the back of the studio. Our producers will help us out. But we have a really good show for you today, provided that Tracy can hear me. We are going to talk LeBron James, obviously. You saw that coming. He's now a 76er. We've got a very special show where we're being joined by Tony Jones of The Athletic, who covers the Sixers for The Athletic, I should say. We also, in hour two, have Chicago's very own Sarah Spain on deck to talk a little bit about what is in town this weekend in WNBA All-Star Weekend in Chicago. The city is buzzing. I was out today doing some stuff for it, and it's been, you can just tell there's a different kind of energy. Plus it's summertime Chicago. And NFL training camps are opening. I mean, the ending of the summer is rapidly approaching, which it doesn't feel like it, because it is July 25th.
16: But in NFL terms, it's the end
15: in
16: of the
15: NFL terms,
16: it's the end of the summer.
15: This is I'm going back to school mode. Although I think a lot of kids go back to school these days, like Like, they're going back to school in the next couple of weeks.
16: They are. I think

0: back to the normal playbook, guys.
1: And they had puppies at practice today, so they are gonna keep this going as long as they can.
0: Shameless.
1: And it's, you know,
0: shameless.
1: But I'm gonna be honest with you. You dangle a puppy in front of me.
0: Oh, I'll forget everything.
1: I forgot everything else. Exactly. Like, forget it.
0: My brain goes blank. I'm just like, ooh, puppy.
1: Yeah, exactly. So it was shameless and genius all at the same time.
0: Yeah.
1: I have a don't that's also kind of a do, and that is don't sleep on the WNBA orange carpet and generally on WNBA fits. It's been a big thing over the last few years when we see NFL players coming in, NBA players. WNBA fits have been incredible, and the orange carpet the other night to open All-Star Weekend was, I mean, it was next level. So don't sleep on it and do pay attention to it. There's my don't that's a do.
0: I love that because, yeah, and it's impressive given that, like, these players aren't making the millions that NFL players are, but they come fitted, and I love it for them.
1: Yes.
0: All right. I have another do. Do be transparent and do find that loophole.
1: Oh.
0: I don't know if people know this, but so, you know, most NFL franchises are private companies, privately owned companies. There is one that is not, and it is the Green Bay Packers, and they are publicly owned. And because they are publicly owned, they have to disclose all of their financials and a lot of processes that we don't get to see otherwise because they are a publicly owned company. So we can infer so many things about the NFL and about teams because the Packers have to legally disclose all of their financials. So that came out today, or maybe yesterday. It's the only snapshot of the NFL finance that we really see. $453 million distribution to every team from the NFL. That is the revenue sharing that each team got. So that adds up to, I don't know, like over $14, $15 billion.
1: This is why the NFL reigns
0: which
1: supreme.
0: Is, I think it's over $15 billion, and that is more, like almost $2 billion more than prior years.
1: Well, it's funny because here we're talking, it's just training camp is starting, and we're talking about it because it's a huge part of what we talk about, and it just goes to show the NFL, the king, right now.
0: It is.
1: The NFL
0: they are relevant all year things. Long. Yep. There is always something to talk about with the NFL. We have so much more coming up for you after this, so another hour. Stick around. For Tracy Sandler, I'm Carmen Vitale. See you on the other side. It's Fox Sports Saturday. We are
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0: Travis Webb is the new play caller for your Denver Broncos.
1: This was a big decision for Sean Payton.
0: Sean Payton is going to be standing there watching. Is that awkward?
1: I think this is going to be a very tenuous spot.
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0: How patient will Payton be? 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
1: 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Diabolical first 6 weeks.
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8: Left calf, second time on the aisle this year. Salvador Perez. He now broke George Brett's Kansas City Royals franchise home run record. He's got 318. That one today with a solo shot and a 3-2 win over the Detroit Tigers. Ranger Suarez expected to return to the lineup for the Red Sox. He'll start tomorrow's series finale. Right now, Red Sox in action against the Blue Jays, down 5-0 in the third inning up to bat. San Francisco Giants with a 5-0 lead over the Angels in the fourth inning. It's scoreless between the Padres and the Marlins in the third, and Arizona has a 2-0 lead over the Washington Nationals. The Rams and quarterback Ty Simpson have agreed to his rookie contract, the 13th overall pick. Now 4 years, $25.4 million, $15 million signing bonus. I'm Martin Weiss.
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0: thanks to our producers today, Chris Perfett, Brandon Deutsch. Great working with you for the first time, my man. Mark Weiss in the update studio. And coming up in just about 10 minutes, you are going to, unfortunately, get my dear friend, Buck Rising, and Anita Marks, who I was on the show with last week. Can't wait for that pairing, truly. For those of you that listen to the show every week, you know that I give Buck a lot of mess. I talk a lot of trash to Buck because he can't say anything back to me right now, but I know he's listening. So I usually always get a text from him if I go in on him. So that's what I'm going for right now. We'll see if he bites. But it'll be a great show coming up. For now, though, Tracy.
1: Well, I want to let you guys know it will be a great show, but if you missed any of today's show, you'll want to catch the podcast. Just search Fox Sports Radio wherever you get your podcast. Right after the show, it will be posted. 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
0: I should mention, too, that the reason Anita Marks is in for Jason Fitz is because Jason Fitz is currently recovering from bypass surgery. So, according to his social media, everything went well. So, continued thoughts towards Jason Fitz on his recovery. And glad everything went well. And I'm hoping that, you know, I saw on social media he said he was going home about a week after the surgery. So, he gets to do the rest of his recovery at home. So, good thoughts going Jason Fitz's way. And we're going to continue the good thoughts because it is time for our feel-good story of the week. And if you'll indulge me, Tracy, I feel like this show has been very Chicago-heavy, and to
1: That's
0: that
1: okay.
0: I apologize for everybody around the country who had to listen to me be insufferable about the city that I currently reside in. But hey, the city is hosting WNBA All-Star Weekend. That is what's most relevant right now. But there's something else going on in Chicago right now that I wanted to bring attention to because it makes me feel good and it makes the city of Chicago feel good in that this week, Patrick Kane decided to become a Blackhawk once again. And this is funny because Jonathan Toews and Patrick Kane are a huge part of just my sports watching life. And they brought three championships to the city via the Chicago Blackhawks in the 2010s. And I've always been a hockey person, so football was always my first sport growing up. Hockey was like football's 1A, hockey's 1B. And so it's funny because Jonathan Toews just announced his retirement from the league, and I went on a feel-good story about how, you know, signing off one last time, Captain Sirius, I was so excited for him. But good Lord, Patrick Kane back in a Blackhawks uniform is electric. And then on the heels of that, so it's so funny because now you're going to get Patrick Kane and Connor Bedard on the same team in Blackhawks uniforms. And it's like the past and the future, but they're combining to make the present. And I think that's amazing. And Bedard went on, he just signed an extension. $15 million a year to stay with the Blackhawks. And he went on a radio station 1050 yesterday talking about how it was never a thought that he wasn't going, like, he didn't even enter into negotiations with the Blackhawks. He was like, there was never a thought that I wasn't going to stay a Blackhawk. I was never going to risk not being a Blackhawk. And I just have to say that the city of Chicago is on fire right now. Between the WNBA All-Star Week, all of the wonderful things going on with the Chicago Blackhawks, both baseball teams are good, and the Bears are opening training camp. Like, it is just, it's not, and the Bulls drafted very, very well, I should say that, and everything in the city is just going off. So, my feel-good story of the week is Chicago sports, and it's easy for me to say that right now because, like, there's no real stakes yet, but regardless, I'm happy for them. I'm happy for my city.
1: If Colston Loveland is coming back to work in your city, things are good. That's what I'm saying. That's my personal opinion on that.
0: Not only is he coming back to work, Tracy, I put on social media, I broke down just how important I think Colston Loveland is to Ben Johnson's offense and how I think he is like the catalyst for the entire thing. And he's kind of the centerpiece for the entire thing for various reasons.
1: So but I will need to be fine. I don't know how I missed that. you tag me in that in the future. I missed that, but I'm going to find it and share it. And that's not my feel-good story of the week, but the thing that has made me feel the most good, even though it's not correct grammar, is that you just said that about Colston Loveland. But my feel-good story of the week really is kind of women's sports and everything we've talked about in the WNBA All-Star Game. And while we've been doing the show on the TV here in the studio has been flag football championships, and I've been watching two girls' teams play each other. And it's been so fun to watch the talent, the excitement, like all of it, like the love for each other, the love for the game. And as we talk about the WNBA All-Star game, and I'm watching the women's flag football championships, it's just made me really happy and has made my heart feel good that women's sports is getting the...
0: Well, this made me feel good too, Tracy. We got to go. Thank you guys so much. Same time, same place.
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